Well, we found out the other day that Nashville's getting the Super Bowl in 2030, but who plays the halftime show? I'm just going to go out of limb. I think we're going to get Taylor Swift. I think maybe Morgan Wallen. I mean, who knows? A lot can happen in 3 years, you know? Ella Langley, is she big enough yet? I don't know.

question as we get you one step closer to that holiday weekend. You know, there's a lot of Memorial Day celebrations going on Monday. I think I might head out to Willamette National Cemetery Monday morning for that. 10 a.m., I think.

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B-Dub, where's your favorite cheeseburger? I say this because I live in Wilsonville, and it's supposed to be nice. It's supposed to be nice this weekend. I'm going to get some throttle time on the bike, and I want to go get, like, the best cheeseburger I've ever had. I love Scotty's in Forest Grove. I love Helvetia Tavern, but give me your best cheeseburger. 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I don't

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town. He's on an Alaska cruise this week. My boss's boss is going out of town for Memorial Day weekend. I know I have to work tomorrow, but do I? Like, if I just stayed home and did the show up there, would anyone even notice? Guess there's only one way to find out, right?

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I just love how down to earth Riley Green is. It's Beat Up. This is 98.7 The Bull. He's one of the most handsome men in country music, ripped beyond all belief. And just if you ever get a chance to hang with him, he's just chill. Like, he's humble. He doesn't think too highly of himself. Like, just a good dude. Change My Mind is on The Bull.

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Apparently, summer started today because we voted on it. Science is adorable. We'll get into that next on The Bull.

America has decided that spring had its chance. And honestly, it kind of fumbled the bag. It's beat up on 98.7 The Bull. A new survey says the average American thinks the real start of summer is today, May 21st. Summer doesn't start until the 21st officially. But look, we're Americans. We don't wait for calendars. We wear flip-flops and questionable weather and call it freedom. 9 out of 10 of us already in summer mode this week.

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It's new from Chase Matthew, holding it down on 98.7 The Bull. Your girl, Kelly Ford. That's my job tonight for you. Let's have some fun. 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
2: I knew I'd see her around. I'd be at some party, she'd show up and I'd be walking out. Across some parking lot, hiding behind her sister. I'd look up, she'd be at the red light beside me in that white Maxima with the sticker on the back. I'd act

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I see them everywhere together. It's hitting a little too close to home. She

All right, Gangster Granny is at it again, and I'm here for it. It's Kelly Ford on 98.7 The Bull, a 99-year-old woman who set the Guinness World Record for the oldest person to ever crowd surf. She did it during Brantley Gilbert's set at Rock the Country Festival

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My wish on 98.7 The Bull. Your wish is my command. I'm your Kelly in a bottle, Kelly Ford. Kaylee in Beaverton, your Morgan and Ella is next on The Bull.

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Well, yeah, I don't know for sure, but I do. Kelly Ford on the Bull. You be the judge yourself when you go see him in Philly. 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

Who's the last country artist you'd ever expect to see losing their mind at a No Doubt concert? It's Kelly Ford on 98.7 The Bull, Miranda Lambert, Blake's ex, who also happens to be married to No Doubt's lead singer, Gwen. Super cool and classy of Miranda. Look at everybody being grown-ups. I love it. It's new from John Party, Boots Off on The Bull.

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Blondes for Tucker. Guy never listens. It's your blonde Kelly Ford. That was brunette Tucker Wetmore on 98.7 The Bull with you till midnight, like it or not.

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Bailey Zimmerman's Different Night Same Rodeo Tour hit in Hayden Holmes Amphitheater in Bend June 6th. 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

Is it? I'm not sure after Gen Zers hear this one. It's Kelly Ford on 98.7 The Bull. Guess what generation is using TikTok more? New stats show 1 in 5 people on TikTok are baby boomers. Okay, boomers.

Well, you'll be happy to hear that 17-time champ Joey Chestnut has been cleared for the Nathan's Hot Dog Eating Contest July the 4th. Cleared because he pled guilty to battery after a bar fight in March. Oh, thank God, she said with fake enthusiasm.

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Ella Langley, Be Her on 98.7 The Bull, stuck at number two on the Billboard Hot 100 because there's this pesky number one song that's been in the top spot for 10 weeks. Her other song, Choosin' Texas, is his new

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0: I'm hooked. 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What if we don't? 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I want a t-shirt that says that. What if we don't wear pants today? One option. Riley Green's joining the voice as a coach this fall, season 30. 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

Obsessed, it's the brand new song from Hudson Westbrook, Painted You Pretty on the Bull. 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
0: 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We want to send you off to Morgan Wallen and Ella Langley. Keep in mind, those keywords are not every hour like we do it normally, but at 7, 8 o'clock, 7 o'clock, 8 o'clock, and 4 o'clock. Here's Morgan now. Good morning, Stampede. 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
1: Look at this sunrise. Look at it.
2: It's so nice.
3: Just look at it.
1: Just look outside your window right now and look at this sunrise. It's beautiful. Sun rose at 5:30 this morning. We're a month away from the solstice at the point, and that point it'll rise at 5:21. So we're pretty much at the earliest it's going
2: to
1: be.
2: I love how much light we get in Oregon. When I'm driving into work in the mornings, the sun's starting to rise, and Big Pink, she's glistening.
1: Yes.
2: I pulled over yesterday on the side of like the highway to take a photo.
1: No,
2: and cars were honking at me. I'm like, let me just take the picture.
3: Oh,
1: this is for the gram people.
3: Yeah.
1: That's different because you just came from Arizona, right, JR?
3: Yeah, I did.
1: And the days, even though they're nice, you know, Arizona, it's hot and nice all year round. There.
3: Right.
1: Even though they're that, their days don't get as long.
3: Oh, not even close. Yeah, this is like, they're just extended. I've never experienced something like this before where I'm in bed, hopefully by 8 o'clock, but it's still like I'm just, it's daytime and you're trying to go to bed.
1: When we hit the solstice, so that'd be next month on the June 21st, that's the longest day of the year, the sun sets at 9:04 that day.
2: Insane.
1: Wow. I was just looking at these numbers today. So
2: just wait until the kids are out from school and you'll be trying to go to bed and you'll hear kids in the front like playing on their bikes and stuff because it's still light out.
1: Like, go to bed. Hey, I'm trying to sleep over here.
2: Why do I have to suffer?
1: I realize the sun isn't even down yet, but go to sleep.
3: Honestly, it feels so weird.
1: And they're fresh out of school, like they're all amped up and stuff.
3: Yeah, they're all pumped.
1: It is the hardest part. So people ask us about our job sometime. Like, you know, what time do you get up? That's usually the question I get. And I'm like, I'm up at 3:45. And they're like, oh, that sucks. And I'm like, it's okay. You get used to that part. It's the going to bed early that sucks. Like, the 9 o'clock bedtime is the hardest part of our job.
2: 9 o'clock?
3: No, dude,
2: late.
3: You're tough, bro.
2: That's late.
3: I got to be in by 8, because if I go in at 9, I'm not falling asleep till about 9:30,
2: 10. Yeah, right. I get into bed around 7:30, but I'm the same. I fall asleep.
1: I'm living this unhealthy lifestyle over here, guys.
2: 9 to 3:45, that's 6 hours and 45 minutes
1: of
2: sleep.
1: It's not enough, I know.
2: No, it's not.
1: But again, I am, you know, there's when you get older, you need less, and I'm starting to crest into the, I just need less
3: sleep. I think it would be the opposite. As you get older, you need more.
1: Well, these sleep your life away. I'm on the tail end now. So
3: better get out and enjoy it.
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3: The red clay strays nearly died.
4: Whoa.
5: That's not good.
3: Yeah, but hey, everybody's okay.
4: They won their ACM. It's all good.
3: They did. I want to tell you what happened. This was actually on the way to the ACM Awards. A part of their private jet, Mallory can relate to private jets.
4: Mallory knows this life.
3: Yeah.
5: Yeah.
3: Terrifying. Part of the private jet broke.
5: Oh my gosh.
3: Broke apart during takeoff, forcing an emergency landing.
4: Yeah.
3: And they went on to thank the pilots and the staff for handling this so well, getting everybody off the PJ safely.
4: Right. Wow. So the plane exploded on takeoff.
3: Yeah.
4: And they just had to like set back down.
3: Yep.
4: Is they almost died a little bit of an exaggeration of a headline?
3: You never let the truth get in the way of a good story.
4: Okay. I didn't even mean to bring that up. Sorry, Dad.
5: Those tiny planes are scary. Like, they're efficient, but whenever there's a plane issue, it's usually a small plane, I feel like, when you hear about it.
3: It's gotta be.
4: Sure. But still, like, I still want to live that life.
5: Oh, 100%. We're not saying no to the PJs.
3: Oh, you got to risk it to get the biscuit, baby.
5: Absolutely. They're a little scary.
3: So I want you to speculate with me on this one. Riley Green says he's nearly done working on his next album.
4: Mm-hmm.
3: And he's teasing some what he's calling dream collaborations with artists that he grew up listening to.
4: Yeah.
3: Says he has about 20 tracks locked and loaded, ready to go.
4: Really?
3: Who is he talking about? Because he won't tell us.
4: I was hoping for, so Riley Green's last name's Green. I was hoping for him to do like a rainbow coalition and just a pair with artists who have colors for last names.
3: Ooh.
4: So think like Zach Brown.
3: Oh.
4: Get a Riley Green, Zach Brown collab.
5: Mm.
4: Jack White. Jack Black while you're at it.
3: Oh, please.
4: Get Pink on the album.
3: That'd be wild.
4: How much fun would that be?
3: Yeah, who do you think he grew up listening to? How old is Riley Green?
5: Yeah, how old is he? I was wondering the same thing.
4: It's got to be, but 32 or 3.
5: You guys keep discussing. I'll pull it up in 2 seconds.
3: So I'm just wondering, like,
4: probably
3: what era, Jake, would he have grown up listening to?
4: I'll bet there is a Garth Brooks collab on there.
5: 37.
4: He's 37.
3: 37. Dude, that makes me feel so terrible about myself. I'm 39 years old.
4: Dude, you're on the fastest rising morning show in the PNW, dude.
3: Yeah, I know.
4: You're doing good.
3: But he's a physical specimen.
4: Sure.
3: That's what I'm getting
4: at. But he's
3: at.
4: Also a freak.
3: I mean,
4: you know, there's no way.
3: Lastly here, Lainey Wilson has fans playing detective after putting up a mysterious billboard in Music City. And the billboard says that she lost her phone, her keys, and her wallet. And they need fans to text the number on the billboard to help her find it.
4: What?
3: So
4: that sounds fun.
3: To behoove you, I went ahead.

0: and I texted this number. And what came back to me, and I don't know if I can do a good Laney, was, hey, y'all, it's Laney.
1: Perfect.
0: I seem to have lost my phone, keys, and wallet. Fill out the form to help me find them.
1: Really?
0: And I'll send you a little reward.
1: Oh, fine.
0: So I click the link. I fill out the reward. It says, you're in. Thanks for helping me out.
2: What are you in for?
0: I don't know.
2: Where's your reward?
0: Save my number so we can keep in touch. And then it sends me a contact. So now the most famous person I have in my phone is Laney Wilson Bot.
1: Dude, wow. Save that, bro.
0: Yeah.
1: Save
0: well, here's that. The thing. I thought I was going to get like a sneak peek of a snippet or maybe a clue to what this is about.
2: Yeah, where's the reward that you were promised?
0: Yeah, I think I just gotta wait for it.
1: Are we gonna have to fly you out to Nashville for the scavenger hunt or whatever it is
0: that
1: she's
0: would
1: doing?
0: Be sweet, right?
1: I think we're gonna have to.
0: Yeah, so hopefully soon I'll get something and I'll be able to share it with you.
1: Dude, gas up the PJ, man. We're sending you to Nashville.
0: I'm in.
1: Careful. Don't take the red clay straight ones. It's the Morning Stampede. That was your Music City Minutes. Kane Brown, Marshmallow now on a Friday morning. 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
1: Not only is it beautiful outside, but it's the first day of Rose Festival today.
2: Ooh. Yay!
1: Very uncommon to have the first day of Rose Festival be very, very nice weather-wise. That almost never happens.
3: Don't jinx this, Jake.
1: You're right. I guess there's a few hours between now and when they open. We've got opening day wristbands for Rose Festival, but here's the thing. We've been doing a Carnival Ride or Cocktail or both all week long, and they've been pretty easy this week.
3: You think?
1: Don't you agree?
3: Big time.
1: A lot of right answers this week.
3: Yeah.
1: I wrote it way harder today.
3: No.
1: Way harder today.
3: Uh-oh. All right, dude.
1: Carnival Ride, Cocktail, or both. 503-733-0987. 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
3: Oh, gosh. I'm looking at it right now. Good luck.
1: Do you see what I'm seeing?
3: Yep.
1: Yeah. Very hard. 503-733-0987. 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
1: Shelley from Newburgh, a fine good morning to you. How are you?
2: I am wonderful. It's Friday. It's a long weekend. The sun is shining. It's going to be a great one.
1: Wasn't it a beautiful drive in today, Shelley?
2: It was.
1: You're coming from Newburgh into town, so that means you were driving right into the sunrise. How was it?
2: Right into the sun. It was blinding. I'll take this over rain any day.
3: Put those shades on, girl.
1: But in the best way, I'm sure. Shelley, I'm afraid I have bad news for you. You have a really hard game in front of you. Today is carnival ride or cocktail or both.
3: Look, if you want to bow out, we won't judge you.
1: Yeah.
3: This is not for the faint of heart.
2: No, I'm not a drinker and I don't do carnival rides, but I'm going to give it my best go.
1: I think that's probably smart. It doesn't matter if you were a drinker and did do carnival rides. This would still be very difficult.
3: Okay? Yeah.
2: Okay.
4: All right, Shelley, you ready?
2: I'm ready.
4: Paper airplane.
1: Is that a carnival ride? Is that a cocktail? Or is that both?
2: Paper airplane. Let's say both.
1: Both is right!
4: Whoa! She got
5: what?
4: It. Paper airplane is a zipper-style ride at Nobles Amusement Park in Pennsylvania and Bourbon, Amaro, Nonino, and Aperol.
3: What is it, Spanish in the end, Jake? What is this?
1: I'm telling you they were hard, but I'm impressed that Shelley got it.
4: Gosh. Yeah.
1: All right, 1-4-3, Shelley.
4: All right, next one, Insomniac.
2: It sounds like both.
3: Oh my God! What is happening?
4: Insomniac is a roller coaster in Huntington and a non-alcoholic beverage with cherry juice, sparkling water, and magnesium powder. Oh, I've heard of that.
1: Yeah,
4: I've heard it knocks
1: to help you
4: out. Yeah.
3: Oh, magnesium powder. I'm in.
1: Yep. 2 out of 3, Shelley. Very impressive performance. I don't think there's any way you get this third one, but we'll just see what happens.
4: All
3: this
4: right.
3: one might be a swerve.
4: Let's do it. Aviation.
1: Think about it.
2: I'm going to say both.
3: She's got it! Oh, my gosh!
4: She did it! Aviation is a classic amusement park ride where kids control the plane and a gin company owned by Ryan Reynolds based here in Portland.
1: Very nice, Shelley.
3: Well done. Congratulations. Now go win us a big stuffed animal.
2: Yeah, my stepson is going to be so excited.
3: Awesome.
4: Oh, nice.
1: Shelley, I'm going to hold the line 1 second. We'll be right back to you, okay?
2: Okay, thanks.
1: Rose Festival starts off tonight. 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It's the Morning Stampede on 98.7 The Bull.

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1: This is Northwest Now with Mallory.
2: A new Oregon law that might affect your children this summer. This Oregon law, starting this year, well, actually it went into effect on February 2nd, children under 14 will need adult supervision at Oregon public pools.
3: How annoying is that?
4: Really?
2: When I first read this headline, I was like, okay, safety, great. But then I read more into the article, and it said, For many Portland middle schoolers, biking or walking to an outdoor city pool with friends and without parents is a highlight of their summer and a first taste of freedom.
3: Yeah.
4: Totally.
2: Yeah. So obviously didn't relate to that because I don't have kids and I don't surround myself with children.
3: And that also gets your kids out of the house for a couple few hours during the summer, which you can breathe. Desperately need.
2: So, it's saying it's going to be quite strict, too. When you enter these

0: upcoming facilities, they're going to give them a wristband dependent on their age and their height. So they're going to be very, you're going to be able to clock who's under the age and whatever.
1: What is this, like a nightclub? You got to roll up and show your school ID? Is that what's going on?
0: That's kind of what it sounds like, doesn't it?
2: Which I don't think has your age on it. I think the kids...
3: Just your grade.
2: Yeah, you just lie about it, right?
3: Yeah.
0: So this is children under 14. Like, when I hear that, I'm like, oh, that's quite young to be swimming unsupervised, but I don't know. It's not?
2: No.
0: Okay, yeah, I don't know.
2: My kid's 13 and is on swim team. Like, he's a great swimmer.
0: Yeah, so that is very annoying.
2: Yeah.
0: Just gotta give him a fake ID, Jake.
1: I know a guy.
0: Yeah.
2: Thanks, bro.
0: Amtrak is reaching its final testing phase for 125-mile-per-hour trains coming to the Pacific Northwest.
2: How fun.
0: So they're doing their final testing, and once they wrap up their testing, these trains are expected to begin in Portland, Tacoma, Salem, Eugene, and Vancouver, BC.
2: So it'll go
0: nice.
2: Eugene up to Vancouver, BC? That's rad. At 125? That's amazing.
0: Yeah.
2: I love that.
1: I've never been to Canada.
2: Nor have I. Nor have I. Wait, you've never been?
1: No.
2: You're from Maine.
1: Yeah, I know, but I never crossed the border. I've thrown rocks into Canada.
2: Well, sure. That's almost the same.
1: But I've never been in there.
0: When I was in college, we used to go because you can drink there when you're 19. So we'd drive up across the border, and that town hated us.
2: Oh, that's
0: they hated us. It was so funny. City Fair is this weekend down at Tom McCall Waterfront Park. Rides, games, food, and fun.
2: What about contests? Can I throw a ball at something and win something?
0: You can try and win.
2: What do you mean? Well, I'm a baseball coach. You don't think I can put it on the mark?
0: How do you feel about carnival games? You think they're fair?
1: Here's the thing, Jake.
2: For me, I'm exceptionally talented. Yeah.
1: Here's the thing. You're People not as win. Good as you once were.
2: That's
1: but
2: true.
1: You're as once great as you ever were. Is that the line?
2: If it's knocked the milk jugs down once, I could do it. If it's three times, forget it. I'm
1: forget out. It.
2: This has been Northwest Now on the Morning Stampede with 98.7 The Bull. Still to come, we're making progress on the $1,000 minutes. We got another keyword to send you off to Ella Langley and Morgan Walden. We're here for you today. Jason Aldean, this is Don't Tell on Me on 98.7 The Bull.

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1: Talk about it next. Here's Thomas Rhett. Yeah.

0: The morning.
1: Go to a place like Philadelphia, birthplace of America. So much to see there. It's cool to be a tourist.
2: Yeah, I think it's cool to, like, you know, go to new cities and try all the corny stuff. Like, why not?
1: Yeah, put on some jean shorts, tall socks,
2: a fanny
1: sandals,
2: pack.
1: Fanny pack, big brimmed hats.
2: Yep.
1: Shirt that you just bought in the airport.
3: Oh yeah.
2: Yes.
1: Get your camera on your neck. Walk around that city.
3: Yeah. There's a bunch of cool things to do in Philly, like the visit the Liberty Bell.
1: Right.
3: It'd be kind of cool to see. You can tour Independence Hall.
1: Yes.
3: You can run up and down the Rocky Steps. I mean, this is the birthplace of this country.
2: Get a Philly cheesesteak.
1: Dude, wit onion. I still can't get it right.
3: The wit. I can't get with it.
1: It's the wit. Cheese wit. Whatever it is. I don't have the confidence to do it myself, so please order me one when you go as well.
3: Yeah. Right.
1: I'm going to chicken out because I don't want to get it wrong.
3: And then, of course, the best thing to do in Philadelphia, right, one in Rome, is to see Morgan frickin' Wallen and Ella Langley.
1: If they're going to be there on the same stage the same night, you're going to go to that show.
2: What a show. I want to go. Yeah. I'll start texting in the keywords on my burner phone.
1: I would start it right now using the keyword from this hour, Mallory.
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3: Ugh.

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1: Jer, is it possible you were the first dissatisfied customer of Things from Another World?
2: Maybe. And here's the thing, I had never gone before, but it's been talked up to me quite a bit within the, you know, figure collector community out here in Portland.
1: Of which you are a proud member, JR.
2: Oh, absolutely.
3: Wait, so what is Things from Another World?
2: It's kind of like a comic book, action figure shop, okay, and just, you know, all nerdy kind of cool things.
3: Okay.
2: And I went over there. This is right in Beaverton, so it was pretty close to my place. And I popped on over. I'm like, okay, cool. Let me see what I can find. I wanted to film a hunt, you know, a reel. And I like yank on the door.
1: This was middle of the day, right?
2: Yeah, middle of the day. And I look inside. And it's like all the lights are on. The open sign is on, but nobody's there.
1: Whoa.
3: Was there stuff inside?
2: Oh, yeah. Oh,
3: okay.
2: It was still like, it seemed like it was fully operational still.
3: Right.
2: And I'm like, damn, you know, maybe they're just out for lunch.
1: Right. Which, so, in case, turn off the open sign or whatever.
3: Right.
1: Put a sign in the window.
3: Yeah.
2: You know, I didn't have anything going on.
1: Right.
2: So I just sat in the parking lot across the street for like 20 minutes. Like,
3: nothing happened?
2: Nobody.
3: Wow. What the heck?
1: Well, see, here's the thing. The headlines came out today. Things from Another World shutting down.
3: Oh, no way.

0: So it's possible, JR, you were like the first guy.
1: Well, maybe they're shutting down because their electricity bill's too dang high.
2: Yeah, it could
1: they're
2: be.
1: Having their lights run when no one's there.
2: Yeah, seriously.
0: It's possible. It's a sad, sad thing. And I didn't realize until I read the headline that that was owned by Dark Horse Comics or started by Dark Horse Comics, which is, if you're not familiar with Dark Horse Comics, it's like, think DC and Marvel. You're familiar with those names.
1: Yeah.
0: The third one was Dark Horse.
1: Okay.
0: And it was based here in Portland.
2: Really?
0: Based out of Milwaukee. So like Hellboy, if you remember that movie.
2: Oh, cool. Yeah, with Ron Perlman.
0: Yes, that was a Dark Horse comic book.
2: I didn't know that.
0: Based on that. So, I mean, and These Things from Another World was just comic book shops and like collectibles and stuff. They were fun to go into.
2: Well, here's the thing, man. And like, you know, today's world, today's economy, it's really hard to collect anything because all I'm collecting lately is debt, to be fair, you know?
0: Goodness. But doing a great job at that, though.
2: Yeah.
1: First place.
2: A plus on that front, brother.
0: Sad to hear about Things from Another World. That's been an institution around here for a long time.
2: Bummer.
0: It's Morning Stampede coming up in a couple songs. Your shot at $1,000. It's a $1,000 minute going into Memorial Day weekend.

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1: $1,000 minute time, 10 questions, 10, about 60 seconds. How's it work? Sorry, bro.
2: Jeez, man. The dust in this room is going to kill somebody.
1: So we have the sun at our backs today, which is unusual here in the studio for it to happen, you know, like early in the day, and it's shooting in. And my screens are dusty.
2: Yeah.
1: It's hard to see with the sun on
2: them.
1: And
2: you're blowing on the screens.
1: I'm trying to get them clean so I can do the job.
2: But you know, if you stare at the sun, it'll make you sneeze, too.
3: Sometimes I do that. Whammy.
1: I'm familiar, man. I'm just going to blow it further around here. Anyway, $1,000, 10 questions, 60 seconds, same 10 questions until somebody gets them all right. Now, here's the thing, guys. I did get a text message from a listener yesterday and saying, hey, didn't the guy yesterday pronounce the basketball player wrong?
3: Did he?
2: What?
1: Yeah, sort of, kind of. It was, you know, with borderline.
2: Are you being soft again, bro?
1: I think that's what's the case, dude. I'm getting old.
2: I'm going soft.
1: Geisel Suter. Just pronounce it like that. Her name's Geisel Suter.
3: Wow, look at you giving out the answer.
2: I don't necessarily know you should be doing that.
1: I don't want to get in hot water.
3: Jobs will be lost over this.
2: I can't afford to lose another one.
1: Geisel Suter. That's how you say it, all right? Don't say it Soder. It's not Soder. It's Suter.
2: I could go for a Soder.
1: I'm done now. It's not Soder. Don't put that in somebody's head, bro. 503-733-0987. $1,000 minute. Same 10 questions until somebody gets them all right. Let's get somebody fun on today. It's Friday.
2: Let's do it.
1: Heading into a long weekend. Ella Lang, the Morgan Wallen, I Can't Love You Anymore on the Stampede.

0: have $1,000. We have 10 questions, and we're going to keep asking those same 10 questions until somebody gets them all right.
1: Who do we have on the line?
2: Well, this is Adam from Salem again.
1: Adam from Salem.
0: Look who it is.
3: Well, back for another, Adam, huh?
2: I am. Thanks for putting me on blast, radio listener who's fantastic.
0: This guy Adam's a glutton for punishment.
2: I got it today.
3: Okay, you got it. You're going to pronounce it right today?
2: Geiselsuiter, yes.
3: Okay, well, hey, don't say it yet, bro. It's not time.
0: Easy.
2: Oh, yeah,
1: He's out.
2: I was just kidding. He's just kidding.
3: All right, let's go over the rules here, Adam. There's three of them. If you get one wrong,
0: we buzz you out.
3: If you pronounce something wrong,
1: we buzz you out.
3: And if you take longer than 60 seconds,
4: we buzz you out.
5: 60 seconds, 10 questions, $1,000. The $1,000 minute starts now.
3: Who was the most attractive teacher you ever had, Adam?
2: Mrs. Wyatt.
3: Yeah, of course, Mrs. Wyatt. Who is the starting center for the Portland Fire?
2: Lisa Geiselsuiter.
3: Geiselsuiter, he got it. When Megan Maroney played Jimmy Fallon, what did the sign behind her say?
2: Cloud Nine Pharmacy.
3: Who sponsors the 98.7 The Bull Studio?
2: Coors Light.
3: Which soccer field at Delta Park is the furthest south?
2: Field 5
3: is right. You got it. Lainey Wilson's alter ego, Brittany West, where is she from?
6: He's going
0: in. Oh, come on.
1: Come on.
0: Ask Gemini.
1: Yeah, seriously. You got a minute?
2: Alter ego. Lainey Wilson's alter ego is from...
0: Time? How much time, Jake?
6: He's got 8 seconds.
2: What does it say?
3: No, I'm asking you. This is a question for you, bro.
0: Yeah.
2: A fictional town called...
6: No.
1: No.
0: Oh, man.
1: What the heck?
3: Oh, it's a real town that she's from. She's a fake person, but a real town.
2: Yeah. My sidekick over here really set me up for success.
0: Oh, no. What's her name?
2: My sidekick is Rhea.
0: Rhea. Come on, Rhea. You got to be quicker than that.
2: Thanks, y'all. Have a good Friday.
3: Thanks, buddy. You too, man. Happy long weekend. Bye. Adam from Salem comes through in a pinch, gets us to question number 6. Will we get a winner next week is what we're wondering at this point.
0: Maybe on Monday. We're going to play again right at 7:30.
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1: I have a bit of a beef I want to get off my chest before we go into the weekend, guys.
2: Okay. Another one this week?
1: McDonald's refresher drinks. I've been talking about them a lot. Yeah. I'm almost through all of them. I tried a brand new one last night, one that I did not want to try.
2: So how many have you gone through, and how many do you have left?
1: There's 7. I have one more to go.
3: Okay.
1: I haven't had the blackberry one yet.
2: Ooh.
1: Last night I tried the mango pineapple one.
3: Sounds pretty good.
1: Sounds awful to me, because hate mango. Hate it.
2: What's your beef with mango?
1: I hate mango. I don't know when the flavor, guys, like if there's Jelly Bellies and one of them is mango, I'll throw the rest of the bag of the way.
2: No,
3: what?
1: It's
2: Come
1: ruined
2: on.
1: The whole thing.
3: Do you like mango fruit?
1: I don't.
3: No, okay.
1: Nothing about mango do I enjoy.
3: Interesting.
1: The only reason I even drank the mango pineapple one is because last week when I was talking about this, you guys said you have to try the mango
3: one. You have to get through the whole new menu.
1: Right. Yeah. And if I don't get through them all, I'll be less of a man, I think one of you said.
2: Something around those lines.
3: Yeah, that's accurate.
1: I tried it last night. I go, okay, here we go. I get a large because I forgot to change the size. I was like, why did I order a large?
2: You're scared of that first sip?
1: Had that first sip, and it was friggin' amazing.
2: Oh, dude!
3: Wow. McDonald's can't miss.
1: I'm so mad. Not so much at you and McDonald's for making a mango drink that changed my worldview. But also that to you two for making me try it and being wrong. I hate being wrong.
3: Would you get another one?
1: Absolutely. It was so good.
2: Wow.
1: It had boba.
3: Oh, okay.
2: What?
3: That's very good.
2: And Mickey D's?
3: I was going to ask if it had the foam on it, but no.
1: No foam in this one. There's foam in most of them.
3: Okay.
1: This one had pop and boba at the bottom of it. So my mango and pineapple and then pop and boba, the little tiny ones, which are kind of the best ones.
2: You ever caught a boba by mistake?
1: Yeah, when you're not ready for it?
2: Yep.
1: I was ready for these.
2: Okay.
1: And it was awesome.
3: Is it your favorite? Would you put it at the top of your list?
1: Yes.
3: Wow.
2: Whoa,
1: but that's
2: Jake.
1: Only just me in this moment admitting it.
3: What about that blue Sprite one with the...
1: I thought it was great.
3: Okay,
1: I thought the Dirty Dr. Pepper one was much better than I thought it was going to be.
2: I want to try that
3: really
2: one.
3: Good,
1: the strawberry watermelon one, which in my mind sounds like the best one, was good, but not better than Dr. Pepper. And not even as good as mango pineapple.
2: Oh my gosh, dude.
1: Really worth it.
3: Maybe the pineapple flavor was more strong than the mango. Who knows?
1: It could have overwhelmed it.
3: Yeah, right.
1: Because I really, really liked it. And I was sitting there drinking it
3: And you're drinking the summer.
1: Mad at these guys. I thought I hated mango and I was wrong. I'm feeling joy and I don't like it.

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2: This is Northwest Now with Mallory.
3: A new Oregon law that might affect your children's summers. This code went into effect in February, but it's going to really start hitting us now because starting this summer, kids under 14 will need adult supervision at Oregon public pools.
4: 14?
3: Under 14. And upon entering the facility, the front desk is going to check the age of the swimmer and the height. And then they're going to give you a bracelet dependent on your age and height. So they're really cracking down.
4: What are the lifeguards there for? Sorry to put this on the lifeguards. I know that lifeguarding is a hard job and there's not enough of them to go around in our town. But still, like, come on. One of the, like, dropping your kids off at the pool and then going doing something for a couple hours. One of the best things about summer.
3: So do we think this is a safety thing is why they're doing it?
4: Yeah. I mean, I don't think it's so much safety as, like, kids can be turds sometimes.
5: Yeah.
4: And so they need parents there to parent.
3: Okay, fair enough.
4: Is my guess. I don't know.
3: I'm not a big fan of children, so like I'm like, you know what? Fair enough. Because especially like that age is when they really start to be rambunctious and just kind of crazy. It's like, get your child in line.
4: They can be rough. So 12, was it 13 and below?
3: 14.
4: Yeah, 14 and below.
5: I can recall being a 14-year-old boy, and if me and my crew rolled up to the
3: just
5: public
3: punks.
5: Pool,
3: it
5: was pandemonium. You know?
4: JR's the reason they're doing this.
3: Yeah. I'm the kind of guy that goes to the adult-only hotels, and I'm not a big
5: smart.
3: Fan.
5: Yeah. Smart.
3: But when I read this, I was like, okay, safety, and also like what you just said, it's like get the punks, you know, under control.
4: But I bet they're pawning it off as safety.
3: Yeah.
4: But the real reason, punks.
3: Yeah. But when I read this quote from the article, for many Portland middle schoolers, biking or walking to an outdoor city pool with friends and without parents is a highlight of summer and a first taste of freedom. I was like, oh. Because then I think back to the times of when I was like on my bike with my friends,
4: right.
3: You know, I'm like, oh, that sucks that they're getting that taken away. So I have mixed feelings about this.
4: You liked kids back then, but not now.
3: When I was a child, I liked children.
4: Right.
3: But now that I'm, you know, an adult, nah.
4: No, thanks. Pass on you.
3: Amtrak has reached its final testing phase for 125 mile per hour trains coming to the Pacific Northwest. So they're reaching their final testing phase. And once they wrap it up, which is going to be very soon, this train is going to stop in cities along Portland, Tacoma, Salem, Eugene, and Vancouver, BC.
4: From Eugene all the way up to Canada.
3: On 125 mile per hour trains.
4: Awesome.
5: That seems incredibly fast.
4: It does, doesn't it?
5: And
4: how are we set up for that is my first question.
5: Yeah, forgive me for sounding ignorant. How fast do those trains go now?
3: I was wondering that too. I think they go slower than a car.
4: Yeah, I think when you're pacing them on the highway, the max they'll do is maybe 60.
5: Okay.
3: Yeah,
4: so this is twice as fast.
5: Yeah. Wow.
3: So that'd be like, it gets you to Seattle in like hour 15, hour 30. That's really good.
4: Somehow I bet the trains going into Seattle will hit traffic though, just because Seattle.
3: You know, just because that's how it works when you go up there. Absolutely.
5: Corny town.
3: Even when you're in the airplane, you hit traffic.
4: What a corny town.
3: City fair is this weekend down at Tom McCall Waterfront Park. This means rides, games, food and fun. And it's going to be nice this weekend, so go down there and check it out.
4: City Fair opening up today at 5 o'clock. This is your Northwest Now with the Morning Stampede on 98.7 The Bull. We're very happy to be going into this long weekend to you. Thank you for spending a little bit of time with us. Straight ahead, Ella Langley, Morgan Wallen going to Philadelphia. We got another keyword to increase your chances to win that flight.

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1: Last is your keyword to go see Ella Langley and Morgan Wallen in Philadelphia. 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The keyword is last.
2: That's, of course, from Morgan Wallen's Last Night. Morgan Wallen, who you'll see in Philadelphia. JR, I don't think you were in country music yet when Last Night hit, did it?
3: No, man. It's definitely a whole new world for me.
2: I feel like we were playing Last Night every 6 minutes on this station. I remember that song being everywhere. I mean, like, every station was playing it beyond country radio. You'd hear it at grocery stores. You'd hear it. It'd just be popping up in ads and stuff. Last Night was I would say that's probably his biggest hit for me.
3: I think that's how I first came across Morgan Wallen doing pop.
2: Really?
3: Yeah. And I was like, wow, this is almost like trap country. Who is this guy?
1: Yeah.
3: He's kind of neat here.
2: And now he's taking over. We're trying to send you to see him, and not just him. He's coming on actually second to last in the show because our ACM Entertainer of the Year, excuse me, no, she's not the entertainer. Who was I thinking? Female Artist of the Year.
3: Yeah.
2: That's what I'm going for. Ella Langley is going to be headlining that show.
3: Yeah, girl went 7 for 7 at the ACMs. And here's just a little quick off-ramp about her. I saw this post about Ella, and it was a comparison to Taylor Swift.
2: Mm-hmm.
3: And if you remember, I think it was at the Grammys years ago, Taylor was carrying so many Grammys, she dropped one.
2: Right.
3: And Ella just did that with ACM Awards.
1: Yeah. And what a good feeling, though, to have so many you can't carry them.
3: Yeah.
2: I mean, if that's your life, that's the life you're living. And as I said, it's a good thing it's an ACM, not a CMA, because ACMs are made of metal and CMAs are made of glass.
3: Oh,
2: she'd
3: gosh.
2: Be down one.
3: Oh, no.
2: As she dropped that one.
3: Man, what a show that's going to be. I know she has some great duets with Riley Green, but her new one with Morgan is incredible as well. To see those two share the stage at the same time and be there, that's insane.
2: Let me ask you this question. On the duets with Riley, you know, Riley won't be there. Is Morgan going to come out and sing the other half of those?
3: Yeah. I hope so.
1: That would be insane.
3: Right?
2: Lincoln Financial Field on August 1st. We're trying to put you in for that. Let's get the keyword one more time.
1: Last. L-A-S-T. Last Night.
2: 503-733-0987. 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
1: It's time for the toughest question ever.
2: I'm going to stretch out a little bit.
1: We're good, talking Mallory, ever.
3: I'm ready.
2: Okay, I need a little. Give me a second.
1: Easy, man. Easy.
4: Now I'm ready.
1: All right. Would you rather be an overnight viral YouTube star or be a beloved author whose work isn't appreciated until after your death?
4: Okay.
3: So my first question is, what is the benefit of the second one at all?
4: Right. For immortality. You're remembered forever.
3: Okay.
4: Because your books impact people well after your death.
3: Okay, so that makes sense. At first I was like, what?
4: I'm kind of attracted to that one because now that I'm 45, I'm starting to think about, you know, my legacy. Is it going to remember me at all three generations from now? Probably not.
3: Yeah.
4: Unless I write a book that's beloved. That might, you know, I might be able to put my impact
3: on the world.
4: What is my book? Is it like a, here's my question. Is it like a poetry book? Am I a Hemingway or am I more like a Dan Brown, you know, who wrote the Da Vinci Code?
1: I'd say you're more on the line with, say, the Harry Potter series. Even bigger.
4: Okay. Whoa, that's big.
1: Even
3: that's
1: bigger.
3: Big. Is that even possible?
1: But again, it's a secret. You go by, you know, a stage name.
4: Oh,
1: up until
4: I see.
1: Mm-hmm.
4: And then they find out it was me after I died.
1: Yeah.
3: Yeah. What kind of a YouTube star am I?
1: So.
4: It's a question. It's important.
1: It's important. You're a food influencer.
3: Okay.
1: And you specialize in sweets.
3: Okay. That's already pretty on brand. But
4: yeah.
3: Do I?
4: She's already that.
3: Yeah. I've already got my cookie reviews on TikTok. But do I gain weight as a food influencer?
4: Oh, great question, too.
1: Of course not. No.
3: No. So I stay the same. In fact, I lose weight. Maybe.
1: You don't lose.
4: Oh, you stay the same.
3: I'm out.
4: I cannot lose weight. I hate that. I want to be a novelist now.
1: Yeah.
4: In this universe, or I'm a YouTube star, is YouTube still around 10 years from now?
1: Here's the thing. In this universe, YouTube did to streaming what streaming did to cable.
4: Okay.
1: So YouTube is the
4: top. It's the best
1: tier.
4: Yeah.
1: That's where everybody's watching everything.
4: Forever, though?
3: So my videos will always be there.
1: Right. Until the next thing comes along, whatever that might be.
3: Whenever.
4: That could be tomorrow. That could be like tomorrow.
3: Yeah.
4: If I'm a YouTube star, am I required to read and respond to all the comments?
1: No, you have a team.
4: Oh, good.
1: To
3: and
1: do
3: am
1: that
3: I just
1: for
3: like
1: you.
3: Soaking up the life of like being a viral YouTube star? I've got the money, I've got the house.
4: Yeah, all the access. Like if you walk up to like a food cart somewhere in some town and be like, you probably recognize me.
1: Oh, they all recognize you, and they all want to give you free food.
3: Okay.
1: But here's the thing. You have to only stick to sweets.
3: Mm. But like,
1: you
3: just
1: can't
3: for
1: venture
3: YouTube.
1: Off.
3: Just for YouTube, right? I can eat other food off camera.
1: Of course.
3: Do I have like a good family and friends and stuff? Like I'm like happy. I'm not like...
1: Here's the thing. You work so much.
3: Yeah, okay.
1: You don't really have time for your friends or your family because you have a mega YouTube account.
4: Right.
3: Yeah.
1: Bigger than Mr. Beast.
3: Yeah.
1: To take care of.
3: Sounds pretty cool.
4: Do I need to get a typewriter if I'm a novelist, or can I just write it on my phone or whatever?
1: Well, you see, you have a special scenario here. You actually speak it. Somebody's there to write it down.
4: My team is intense.
1: Yeah.
4: In either situation.
1: Uh huh.
4: Okay, Mallory, I'm ready to decide. How about you?
3: Yeah, I'm ready. I knew right away.
1: You knew right off the bat. Are you sure there
4: Let me
1: are
4: see if I can take a stab at which one you're going to pick,
1: Are you
4: Mallory?
1: Sure there are no more questions?
3: Like, my first question was, I don't see any benefit to the second one.
4: Oh, I mean, like, I want to survive after I'm gone. I don't want there to be some gravestone somewhere that just fades with time, and then I'm in, like, the record books.
3: Totally.
4: And that's it.
3: No, I mean, I'm not afraid of death. In fact, I welcome it. So I'm going with it.
1: Wow. I'm just surprised, if I may. Nobody asked, like, about their teeth.
4: You're right.
1: You're going to be a sweets influencer.
4: Why didn't I think of that?
3: I just thought, I guess you said when I didn't gain weight, I just meant, that probably meant, oh, okay, I'll stay like as
4: no.
3: I am.
4: Here's the thing. It's too late. You've already decided. You don't get to know about the teeth.
3: I haven't said the, you know, even if you say my teeth are going to fall out, my mind's not going to change. I have money to fix it. So.
1: Yeah, you do. But you could also have a legacy that could live on basically forever.
3: Nah.
4: Yeah, I think I'm also the YouTube star. I was leaning toward novel.
1: No,
4: but I think
1: you switched up, bro.
4: I want that life, man.
1: Okay, so Jake's going with the viral YouTube star, and Mallory is as well.
3: What'd you say my thing would be called? Mallory's Sweet Treats?
1: Mallory's Sweet Treats.
3: I think I'm going to start
1: like
3: tonight.
1: Like and subscribe. Yeah,
3: let's get it going. Let's make this reality.
4: It's not even a fictional reality. There's no way I'm writing a novel.
1: What would you pick? 503-733-0987. Hit up our Lazy Boy text line or just give us an old-fashioned phone call.
4: I do want to write a novel. I want to be famous forever. But it's not even my name. Yeah.
1: Yeah.
4: Yeah, I think I made the right choice. David.

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2: Here's your Music City Minute with JR.
3: First off, let me just say that the Red Clay Strays are okay.
4: Okay.
3: Nobody has been harmed.
4: Must have been some headline with them.
3: That was a terrifying experience. So on their trip to the ACM Awards, part of their private jet broke during takeoff.
4: Yikes.
3: And they had to force an emergency landing.
4: But they're but they're all good.
3: They're fine. They went on to win an award as well.
4: Yeah.
3: They did send out like a post on Instagram thanking the pilots for getting them down safely. Yeah. They said it was actually terrifying.
5: How long were they in air, I wonder?
3: Yeah, that's a great question.
4: If it breaks on takeoff,
5: not long.
4: You don't have enough runway probably to just touch back down.
5: Yeah.
4: So they probably had to circle and come back around while half of their plane is hanging from their plane.
5: I think plane trouble is like one of my biggest fears.
4: Really?
5: Like, I'm not scared of flying, but just imagine, I see the videos of, you know, planes like having trouble. Even if I was on a plane and the oxygen mask dropped, I'd be like, oh my God, this is the end.
4: I smell a toughest question ever out in there somewhere.
3: Yeah, suddenly you're sitting in that exit row where they're like, hey, if something were to go down, you're like, oh, of course. In that moment, you're like, I don't know what to do.
5: I have no idea what to do.
3: You picked the wrong person.
5: Yeah, yeah, seriously.
3: Totally.
5: I did not consent.
3: Riley Green says he's already working on his next album. And here's where I need you to put on your kind of detective hat.
4: Ready.
3: All right. He says he's teasing some dream collaborations with the artists that he grew up listening to. He also revealed there's about 20 songs recorded. Who do we speculate are the artists he grew up listening to that will be on this album?
4: We established he's what, 36? Riley Green?
5: 37.
3: Okay.
4: So he's 37 years old.
3: Damn, he looks good for 37.
4: Brian McKnight, I think, is going to be one of them.
3: Wow. I was speculating Fred Durst of Limp Bizkit.
4: Okay, excellent.
5: Oh, wow.
3: Perhaps.
4: Good choice. Good choice.
3: Any speculation, Mallory, who might be on this thing? Who did he grow up listening to?
4: If he's 37.
5: Let's see. I'm 32, almost 33.
4: Whoever was big when you were like 8.
5: Oh, I want to say Backstreet Boys.
4: There you go.
3: Whoa.
4: That's an awesome choice.
3: He'd be the handsomest one in the room.
5: Yeah.
4: AJ from Backstreet Boys, you know, dabbled with country. It's not like that's out of the question.
3: That could be cool, though.
4: That's fun. I like that.
3: All right. Well, keep on that detective hat, because Lainey Wilson put up a billboard in Nashville, mysterious billboard. And on it, it says that she's lost her phone, her keys, and her wallet. And if fans text a number, they'll get a sneak peek of an unreleased song. So, of course, I couldn't help myself.
4: Yeah, you did that, right?
3: I did text in. I now have Lainey Wilson's contact in my phone, which is kind of a flex. And basically, it says, hey, y'all, it's Lainey. Goes a roundabout way. Fill out the form to find them, and I'll send you a reward. So I did, and I got back this little snippet of a track.

0: That's so Lainey Wilson, man.
1: Yeah,
2: it's really
1: man.
2: Good.
1: Is it just me, or does that kind of sound like Reba as well?
0: A little bit.
1: A little bit Reba.
0: Lainey kind of always has, and
1: does
0: people
1: she?
0: Don't pick up on that.
1: Okay.
0: But you're totally right.
1: Yeah, that's, I mean, what a really cool, fun, unique way to promote what I apparently is going to be a new song.
0: When you got the link back and it was just a teaser clip, I initially thought, well, that sucks. I thought it was going to be like a scavenger hunt or something.
3: Oh, yeah.
1: That could be kind of cool, too.
0: But this is actually great.
1: Yeah,
0: like
1: this is fun. And you can see here on my phone, Lainey Wilson is in my contacts.
0: I see it. Yes, with her picture there.
1: Yeah, this is hey.
3: That's the second most famous person in your phone next to Jake.
1: I was going to say next to Mallory.
3: Oh, okay.
1: So.
3: Yeah, I was going to say that, too, but I'm trying to be humble.
0: Well, it's not working.
1: Miss Private Jet over here. Miss Sweet Treats.
0: It's the Morning Stampede on 98.7 The Bull. 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
1: Listen, Uno. I love Uno, the card game. But listen, this press release they've just put out trying to clarify their rules, I ain't trying to hear that.
2: No, this is bogus, Mallory. How do you feel about Uno saying that you cannot stack a draw two on top of another draw two?
3: I'm trying to remember Uno in entirety.
1: Yeah, here's the game. You know, the game, you put it down and it has to match the color or the number.
3: Right.
1: And then you'll get thrown a draw two once in a while.
3: Okay.
1: But in contemporary American rules, if you get draw two'd, you can lay down another draw two and it's draw four to the next person.
3: And you don't want a lot of cards.
1: Right.
3: You want to be the
1: one
3: trying
1: to run out.
3: Okay, I see.
1: Yeah. So that's how I've always played it. Uno's out there trying to say that's not part of their rules.
2: Right, and I've also done it if you have the wild draw four, but yeah. Then you want to lay one on top of that, it's a wild draw eight.
1: You're right. It doubles up.
2: Right.
1: I've seen them also say that that's not part of their rules too. And here's my thing. Uno, why don't you kiss my keister on
2: Seriously,
1: this one?
2: Seriously, we have house rules though.
1: Yeah.
3: So Uno's been around forever.
1: Right.
3: Like forever. And they're just now putting out a press release trying to change the rules?
1: I think it was ambiguous in the rules or... people play it wrong, according to them, so often that they feel like they need to jump in.
3: I find it funny that Uno, honestly, that they care so much. That they need to, clarify the rules. Like, you need to play the game correctly.
1: Clarify all you want, Uno. I'm saying, you know, I'm going to play it my way. It's like when you play Monopoly. There's house rules of Monopoly, too.
2: Right. I mean, these two games, though, Uno and Monopoly,
1: right.
2: maybe
1: mm-hmm.
2: they're jumping in because it's ripping families apart, dude.
3: Oh, my gosh.
2: We've
3: imagine.
2: Had some competitive nights of Uno
1: dude,
2: in the Ramsey house.
1: Dude, have you ever been down to one called Uno, three times in a row?
2: Yep.
1: And then got nailed with, a draw eight?
2: Mm-hmm.
3: Isn't there, I remember my family, we'd play Uno, but this is why I probably don't know the rules, is because we had the one that had, this crazy machine that would,
1: yes.
3: spin around and
1: yes.
3: spit cards at you.
2: Really?
1: The new version.
3: And I was like, I have no idea what's going on.
1: They sell it at Target, bro.
3: Why do we have this spinning machine on our table? It's spinning cards at me.
2: That sounds pretty cool, actually.
1: It's frantic is
3: yes.
1: what it is. It changes the game, but the house rules remain. You can draw two on a draw two, no matter what the Hasbro Corporation says or whatever.
2: We had it to the point where, and we can go over this in a couple of minutes. I think we should.
1: Mm-hmm.
2: You could get to the point where you're drawing 16, 24, 32. There's ways to do it.
1: That's how the game should play.
2: Yeah.
1: Despite what Uno says. What are your house rules? 503-733-0987. Give us a call.
3: Nice.

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1: You ever play the Uno card game? You know how you're supposed to play it. But Uno's out here saying the corporation, you can't draw two a draw two.
2: Yeah, which is complete garbage.
1: That's nonsense.
2: Yeah, and why they felt all of a sudden in 2026 they needed to jump in and save these families from fighting is, I don't understand it.
1: Yeah. How about Uno, you let me live my life.
2: Yeah.
1: And you just make your little cards, all right?
2: How about we'll play the game how we want?
3: Yeah. It's your cards, your rules,
1: that's
3: your
1: right.
3: home.
1: Yeah, I bought the cards.
3: Yeah.
1: You. That's where our partnership ended, you know,
3: right.
1: when I gave you the money and now I have the cards.
2: Yeah, once the cards are in my home, you don't tell me what to do no more.
1: Melissa from Vancouver, what are the house rules for Uno in your house?
4: We play with a double deck of Uno cards, and on the second deck, we only use the word card.
1: I see. Okay, so you eliminate all the numbers from it, and you just use the skips and reverses and all that?
4: Yes, and then we also do the stacking, which we were told was the French version.
3: Oh,
2: French
3: okay.
2: version? What?
3: Wow, really pulling that out of left field?
4: We had a French exchange student, and he said that that's how they do it there, is with the stacking, because we had never done that before.
5: It's not draw deux, it is draw quatre.
2: Un, da, una.
4: Yes. No, it's usually a draw 16.
1: Yes, of course. Like, yeah, when it starts stacking up.
2: The stacking. So that, like, this ruined my sister and I's relationship.
1: Really?
2: I would just load up on the cards, right? I'd have wild draw four, draw, you know, the draw twos and the skips and reverses. I would let her get down to one card, and I'd be like, hold on to your butt.
1: And here we go.
2: Wild draw four. I changed the color to blue. Wild draw four. Skip you. Reverse. Skip. Draw two. Wild draw four. Uno. Game. And she would lose it, dude.
3: Oh, my God.
2: Lose it.
3: That's so funny.
1: That's how you dominate at Uno.
2: Yeah.
1: And was she your big sister or little sister?
2: Little sister.
1: Yeah, of course.
2: I had
1: in their place.
3: Yeah.
1: Little siblings. You have little siblings.
3: Two younger brothers. Yeah.
1: So you gotta manage them. Wait,
3: yeah,
1: are we
3: I do.
1: All number ones in the room?
3: Well, we're number ones, yes.
1: I'm first child.
3: Are we also older siblings?
1: Yeah.
3: Yes.
1: That's what I meant.
3: Yeah.
1: I'm first child.
2: Yeah, me too.
1: Okay, I didn't realize that.
3: Yeah.
1: It's no wonder we get along.
2: Nana Jean's favorite. Right here.
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1: It's my prediction it's going to ruin part of your summer.
0: It very well could do that. We're going to get into it with the Northwest Now right after Ella. 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
2: Question for you guys. Stars on Ice is coming to town this weekend.
3: That's right.
2: They're going to be at the Veterans Memorial Coliseum. You're excited about it.
4: Wait, I thought that meant that all of us are going to the Lloyd Center Ice Rink.
2: That's tie ourselves to the ice
4: that
2: rink?
4: That was Stars on Ice. It was us at Lloyd Center.
2: You're different, talking, whole different thing.
4: This is something different?
2: I guess the stars from the Olympics, if you've heard of them.
4: Oh.
2: Ilya Malinin.
4: Alyssa Liu. Let's punt. No.
2: Oh, the quad guy. Quad God's coming.
4: Yeah, no, that's amazing. I am a big fan of that Alyssa Liu girl. She's super cute.
2: I thought that was really fun. But here's the thing. We have to talk about this. Do we want to promote this and give it any spotlight based on how they treated me on email?
3: What happened?
2: Because I emailed them and tried to get them to come. You know, like I know they're coming to town. I wanted to get them in the studio to say, hey, can you guys come? And I sent off this exact email. Hey, we're a morning radio show based in Portland. Will any of the skaters be doing press hits in the next couple of days? We'd love to find time on their schedule to have them drop by if they'd be anywhere near downtown and join us for a couple fun segments.
3: Well, that's okay. A really well-written, you know, professional, straight-to-the-point email.
2: Yeah, send it to the media inquiries line on their websites.
3: They must have been lining up with different skaters and offers.
2: Right. I can't believe the tone of the response.
3: Whoa!
2: This is what it came back as. Hey, Jake, we really appreciate the offer. We don't get into town until the day of the show on Sunday, perhaps next year. I mean, can you believe the balls on this guy?
4: Perhaps next year. Well, here's the problem is you didn't sign it from Jake and JR.
2: I didn't?
4: Well, I don't. Maybe you
2: You're right. I just wrote my own name.
4: Yeah, see, that's where you went wrong.
2: If I'd have just name-dropped JR, they'd be here.
4: Yeah, they would have been here yesterday with the quickness. What the heck?
3: You know, their response seemed like, you know, an older guy patting you on the head.
2: Yeah.
3: Being like, maybe next year, kid.
4: It was maybe next year. That was kind of like, you know, maybe next year.
2: Maybe next year.
3: Yeah.
2: I mean, I suppose if they're not getting here until Sunday, we can give them a pass.
4: But what does he mean, maybe next year? Because the Olympics are every 4 years.
2: Yeah, I don't think. Well, I think Stars on Ice is always the thing. It's just only really popular
3: right after. Like when Alyssa Liu, right?
4: Yeah.
3: When she looked into that camera after winning another gold medal and just said, let's go.
4: Yeah.
3: Like that was like goosebumps,
4: it was amazing.
3: Dude.
4: Yeah.
2: And then had this not even happened, we might not even be thinking about the stars. But
4: Yeah.
2: Perhaps next year, I guess, is what we're going with.
4: Well, it was a good try.
2: We gave it a shot. We have to try.
4: That's all we can ask for.
2: Stars on Ice is coming to the Veterans Memorial Coliseum this weekend. If you want to go see some amazing skating, it is happening. You should go see it. We're, of course, joking. They're great. New truck, big

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2: You want the good news or the bad news?
3: Bad news first, please.
4: Yeah.
2: Well, I don't technically think this is bad news, but you guys might, especially you, Jake. Your 13-year-old son will no longer be able to go to the pool without being supervised.
3: That's horrible news. Because dropping your kids off at the pool during summer break when they're cooped up inside for too many hours of the day is one of the few times you can go get anything done, have any time to yourself, because the pool has like built-in people watching them and stuff.
2: Okay, well, are you ready for the good news?
3: What's the good news, Mallory?
2: The good news is that there will be less pee in these pools.
4: Come on.
3: That's a stretch for good news. Come on.
2: And there'll be no children, which is good news for me because I like being an adult and surrounded by adults.
4: If you don't think there's adults peeing in that pool, you've never met me in person, okay? I can't wait to pee in a public pool.
2: All right, well, let's get into the details. Starting this year, kids under 14 will need adult supervision at Oregon public pools.
3: What's this rule about? I mean, this is really like, this is a bummer news. I saw, I think it was on Reddit, people were lashing back at this one.
2: Yeah, I mean, it's fair enough because at first when I read it, I'm like, okay, must be a safety thing. Drowning is horrible. We don't want that.
3: Sure.
2: But then I read into it more and I'm like, and it said, for many Portland middle schoolers, biking or walking to an outdoor city pool with friends without parents is a highlight of summer and a first taste of freedom.
3: Exactly.
4: For sure, yeah.
2: Also, this gives a chance for babysitters to take children to the pool when they're babysitting and now they can't do that.
4: Oh, you're right. So, but here's the thing. How are they going to like identify age? There's no 13, 14-year-old walking around with a driver's license.
2: That's true. Glad you asked. Because upon entering the facility for swimming, the front desk will check the age of the swimmer. They will then give you a bracelet depending on your age and height.
3: What, so, are they going to count them, cut them in half and count the rings? How are they going to tell?
2: The age?
3: Yeah.
2: I mean, I guess they're going to have to like bring in their birth certificate.
4: Tell me your... What year were you born, kid?
2: Are we even old enough to have IDs? We're going to start getting them some fakes.
4: Right. Who was president when you were born, son?
3: No clue.
2: Imagine having to get a fake ID so your child will be 14.
4: Okay, this, I mean, yeah. What's going on here?
3: You get desperate as a parent in the summer. I can see it happening.
2: Oh, 100%.
3: Yeah.
2: I'm going to start that as my new side business. Hit me on the DM.
4: Yeah.
2: Amtrak has reached its final testing phase for its new 125-mile-per-hour trains. Ooh. So they're finishing up now in Seattle. And once they're done, these trains are going to start in Portland, Tacoma, Salem, Eugene, and Vancouver, BC.
3: Let me ask you this question. Are you going to be on train number one that sails out at 120 miles an hour?
2: No.
3: Train number two?
2: Yeah.
3: How long does it need to be in service before you're like willing to jump on that?
2: That's a good question. I think I need to see articles about it and like reviews about it, and then I think I'd feel okay.
3: Okay.
2: But train number one, I mean, that's like people who are like really, oh my gosh, really willing to risk it.
3: Yeah.
4: I want to be train one.
3: Yeah.
4: I want to be front seat.
2: Yeah.
4: Just like I see in Credit Coaster,
2: you're
4: just
2: like,
4: 125.
2: That would be amazing.
4: Arms up.
3: I don't know if the trains zoom out of the station like the Credit Coaster. Maybe, though.
4: Three, two, one.
2: It should for the first train. Like, gotta have something.
4: They got to.
2: City Fair is this weekend down in Tomacall Waterfront Park. I think City Fair goes for a long time, so it's not just this weekend. I believe it goes all the way like into the first week of June.
3: Until the end of Rose Festival, yeah.
2: Okay, yeah. So this includes rides, games, food, and fun.
3: Gonna be so much fun.
2: Who
3: Absolutely.
2: Who doesn't want that?
3: Not me. You're going tonight, right?
2: Yeah, I am.
3: We'll talk about it later in the show. Luke Combs right now. This is Sleepless in a Hotel Room. We are finishing up our 2 hours of commercial-free music. Hope you enjoyed that going into a long weekend. It's very nice. Morning Stampede now.

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1: The Hantavirus. That's the scary one you hear about on the cruise ships and stuff.
2: Yep.
1: We're watching for it to come to the PNW. Turns out it's already here.
3: Whoa!
2: Okay, go
1: and
2: on.
1: In huge numbers. Because apparently they just did a test on these on the rats
3: apparently.
1: In Oregon.
3: Sorry.
1: About 7.
2: I've never been on television before.
3: I couldn't help it, man. You set me up.
1: I understand. My bad. I shouldn't use that word. It's triggering. Like 1 out of 7 rats or something like that are carrying a Hantavirus.
3: They figured
2: out. 1 out of 7?
1: 1 out of 7 rats in the PNW.
2: Okay, that's just great.
1: Already have this virus.
2: What happens if I get the Hantavirus?
1: So with the ones that our rats carry, you get sick. You can't give it to anybody else, so that's the good part. It's not going to spread human to human. We're not getting the pandemic out of rats. But if you do and contract it, I mean, it's a serious disease. You need to get medical help immediately.
3: Yeah, what happens to you? Do you know exactly?
1: It's a flu, but it's super intense. I think there's stomach cramps involved.
2: Yeah.
1: From what I was reading, like it's not wholly survivable.
2: Did they let the people off the cruise ship?
1: I don't think, did we, I stopped following that story.
2: I don't know. I'm only asking because I saw a really hilarious TikTok of a guy saying like, how come we should be able to vote on things that we really care about? Obviously we put on politics, but like, let's vote American Idol style, scan the QR code on the TV if we as a country want to let the people off the boat.
3: Yeah, or are they just, you know, shunned to that boat for good?
2: Exactly.
1: You're boat people now.
3: Yep.
2: Exactly. We have decided that you stay on the boat.
1: Yeah. You remember it back in pandemic when we had to do like 5 weeks of negative tests before we let you out of your house?
2: Yeah.
1: Let's do that.
2: And then we can do a live stream of the people on the boat.
1: Right. Some of them can get off.
2: No. We have to decide as a community. Are we letting them off or are they letting on? Scan the QR code on the TV. Yes or no?
1: But that's what I'm saying. Like, we get them all on and interview them individually. Seacrest goes on with a mask.
2: Oh, right. And then we can pick our favorites.
1: Yeah, who we're going to let off.
3: Are you saying that we have a singing competition on the haunted boat virus or
1: basically,
3: whatever?
1: Basically, yeah.
2: Just a vibe. Just a vibe check.
3: America, your winner.
1: And newly released off of the Death Cruise.
3: Oh! Fa-fa-fa-fa!
1: I don't think it's a bad idea, Mallory.
2: I think it's
3: a million dollar idea.
1: Alan Jackson now, Little Bitty on the Morning Stampede.

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2: There are some companies that could use a rebrand, frankly.
3: You know, yeah.
2: They're a little bit getting a little stale at this point. However, some should never, and this one is one of them.
3: Yeah, we're talking Hooters. And Mallory knows Hooters.
4: Yeah, first job out of college. Sometimes I wish I still worked there. It's a side gig.
3: How could you imagine Hooters rebranding? Because this is what they want to do. And I'm going to tell you here in just a second what their plan is.
4: I can't imagine Hooters rebranding. It seems impossible.
2: It's a bad move.
4: It's a heritage brand. Like, there's no way. They're known for what they're known for.
3: It's a staple. And they have plenty of imitators out there as well.
2: Of course.
4: Yeah.
3: All right. So they're looking to go for a beach theme place centered around the Hooters girls. But it's going to be a neighborhood place that's family friendly. Families will frequent, as well as singles and couples. This, to me, sounds like you want to have your cake and eat it, too. You can't be both.
4: Okay.
2: They're going to throw up some palm trees.
3: I mean, some sand, maybe.
4: I have a few questions. So, they want it to be centered around the Hooters girls, which is what they're known for, I would say.
2: Which it already is.
4: Yeah, but they want it to be family-friendly. So, it sounds like the biggest rebrand would go into what they're wearing. And I need to see a photo. Like, what is family-friendly?
3: So, tell me. The orange shorts and the tight top, that's not family friendly, but a bikini is?
2: I don't know. That doesn't sound right.
3: I don't know.
2: Hasn't Hooters always said family friendly? Isn't that part of their, like...
4: I think their slogan says something like that. Like, yeah. I really do.
2: Yeah.
4: And the fact that they say they want to be beach themed, like, when I think of Hooters, they do really well, like, in Florida and stuff, and they serve key lime pie and crab legs. So we're already, like, kind... I say as if I still work there.
3: She's an alumni.
4: Like, it's already kind of, like, teetering on that. And, like, I think the menu has, like, waves on it and stuff. So it's already kind of in that beachy... Like, you go inside, it's like you're in that little beach hut. It's wood.
2: It's not a radical rebrand here.
4: No.
3: I couldn't imagine Hooters without the orange shorts. Like, that's immediately what I think of.
4: Totally.
3: After I, you know...
2: Yeah.
3: Yeah.
2: I found this video of this kid. He's coming out of batting practice. So this is his first question out of batting practice.
3: What is he, like, 8 or 9?
2: Yeah. I mean, this is a T-ball. Not a T-ball, but like a little league. Little league kid. Let's play.
5: See you guys tomorrow. See you guys.
2: Here comes the kid.
6: Mom, can we go to Hooters?
2: That's proof positive right there. It's a family-friendly restaurant.
4: Yeah. It definitely is a place that people frequent after, like, T-ball games.
2: Yeah.
3: That's a kid that's been there before.
2: Yes.
4: Oh,
2: he
4: yeah.
2: knew. This one, he wasn't good. Can we go to Hooters for the first time?
3: I had a good game, Mom. We're going.

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1: Before we start, JR, do you have any thoughts about Shaquille O'Neal?
2: Shaquille O'Neal is the single most dominant force to ever step on a basketball court. He is my favorite player of all time.
3: DJ Diesel, right?
2: Yes.
1: Yeah. Shaq Diesel.
2: Shaq Daddy, baby.
1: Kazam? Wasn't that him? Or was that my thinking
2: something
1: right
2: else? It was Kazam.
1: Okay, yeah. Shaquille O'Neal, despite being kind of a goofus on commentary shows, the whatever shows he appears on.
2: NBA on TNT it was. I think they just moved recently.
1: Right. Has actually a couple master's degrees.
2: He just got his second.
1: Yeah.
2: And he has a long-running, kind of like tongue-in-cheek feud with his co-host, Charles Barkley, who is also an NBA Hall of Famer. And when Shaq gets announced to come out to get his degree,
1: they will announce your whole name.
2: Yeah.
1: And they'll read what you put down on the card.
2: Oh, and they sure did.
1: This was at LSU. This was very recently. Here's how they read it.
4: Shaquille, I hate Charles Barkley O'Neal.
3: Wow. Wait, does he actually hate him, or is that just a joke?
1: No,
2: they just rib each other back and forth and make fun of each other.
1: I imagine there was some animosity back when they were playing.
2: Oh, I bet.
1: I bet there was professional respect, but they got each other's face.
2: Yeah.
3: I think it's really cool how Shaq got a second master's degree.
2: Like, here's the thing.
3: He doesn't need to do that. I think that's awesome.
2: Yeah, he's just incredible to me. Not only is he the most dominant basketball player, like I said, that's ever stepped on a court, but he is like, there's rich people and then there's wealthy people.
1: Yeah. Right.
2: That's Shaq.
1: Yeah, he's
3: totally.
2: Like, he owns the companies that like the rich people work for.
3: Mm-hmm.
1: And does the coolest stuff with his money. Like,
2: oh,
1: when
2: totally.
1: He's out in the world.
2: Like, one of the coolest things Shaq ever did, not to get off on a rant here and whatever, was when he first released his sneaker back in the 90s with Reebok.
1: Uh-huh.
2: A grandmother came up to him and cursed him out because children couldn't afford his shoes. They were too expensive.
3: Okay.
2: And he got millions of dollars from Reebok. He gave the money back to them.
1: Yeah.
2: Distributed the shoes himself through Payless so families
3: wow.
2: could afford them.
1: Right.
3: Wow.
1: I mean, he's top notch.
2: That's just like, come on, what a good guy.
1: I also want to read this real quick before we go on. His Master of Arts in Liberal Arts from LSU. Here was his thesis. I have the title.
3: Okay.
1: Interdisciplinary approach to mentorship through the lens of the epic poem, The Odyssey.
2: Oh my goodness, dude.
1: Imagine Shaq, 7 foot Shaq, hunched over a laptop, typing that out. And the defending his thesis.
3: Yeah.
2: He must have a huge keyboard.

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1: What's up? I'm Steven Wilson Jr.
2: Ain't a lot of boys named Gary these days.
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1: Rose Festival City Fair opens tonight at 5 p.m. Question is, what ride is Mallory going to rope drop today?
2: The Zipper!
3: Oh, gosh. It's been nice knowing you.
2: I'm going on that ride like at least 5 times. You know, actually, I say that. I have not been on the Zipper since I was probably like a teenager, but I just remember having so much fun, and I cannot wait to relive it.
1: Except do you really think you can do it still?
2: I can do it once, okay. You know, because I don't know how it's going to go, but right. Then after the one time, we'll see.
1: I'll get on a ride. I mean, I'm famous for, like, if I change my mind too fast, I'll get dizzy. Like, I'm hair trigger. So when I go, and I can't even barely watch my kid go around on the swings thing without getting a little bit dizzy.
2: Yeah.
1: There's no prayer of you finding me on the Zipper.
2: I enjoy them. I find rides fun, but it's just the only thing in my brain now that I'm older is I worry about safety and, like, yeah. You know, the rides. Like, that kind of freaks me out. But well, I know City Fair, safe.
1: I mean, if you're at the BFE County Fair, maybe I understand what you're talking about.
2: You know, sometimes there's a carnival in the parking lot of Chuck E. Cheese and Target here in Vancouver, and I'm like,
3: baby.
1: That's fair, but kinda City Fair, you're going to be fine.
2: Yeah, I wonder if City Fair, too, are they just reusing the rides from Cinco de Mayo Festival? Do you think that's the same thing?
1: Possibly.
2: Like, what's the difference between Cinco de Mayo and City Fair, aside from the name?
3: One has tacos and one don't, right?
2: Yeah, I kind of think so. Yeah.
1: One's
2: sure.
1: Awesome and one's, you know, the other one.
3: You know?
1: 5 o'clock tonight is when City Fair opens. This is the beginning of Rose Festival. It's a fun time in Oregon. JR, this will be your first time.
3: Yes, this is going to be really cool.
1: Celebrating Rose Festival in its entirety. Starlight Parade, we're going to be a part of that. Make plans to come downtown and enjoy some part of the Grand Floor Parade, Starlight Parade.

0: Happy Friday. Hey, it's Emily 98.7 The Bull. It is a holiday weekend. I hope you are enjoying your morning, enjoying your Friday, doing something fun this weekend. Let's have some fun right now. It's Riley Green, Changed My Mind.
1: If you showed up, I wouldn't let you in.

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I'm ready to run through a brick wall. Hey, it's Emily 98.7 The Bull. I am so excited that we are getting new Shania Twain musical album. She's releasing. And you know what? It's about time, queen. We've been waiting.

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Morgan Wallen going to be in Philadelphia with Ella Langley. Hey, it's Emily. We want to send you there. What you need to do is be listening for those keywords. That next one coming up Monday morning, 7 a.m. with the Morning Stampede. It's Jordan Davis.

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So I think I should maybe buy like a lottery ticket or do something, because yesterday I had to renew my driver's license. I went to the DMV. I did not have an appointment. I was in and out in 10 minutes. I almost was like, is this a trick? Am I on Punked like from back in the 2000s? Like, what's happening?

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Yes, you are going to be all right. 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

0: What do you think the best decade was? Hey, it's Emily 98.7 The Bull. I say the 90s. And this next song, Breaking Up, was easy in the 90s. Like, pretty much everything was easy in the 90s. Especially sneaking out of your house. You can't do that now with the Ring cameras. I'm sorry, kids.
1: Bartender looks at me like, pony up, man. We're closing down. I paid the tab. I turned around. Got on that phone on the way home. Ended up down the rabbit hole again. Funny how you haven't changed a bit, but you're twice as pretty.

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There are a lot of things you can win right now. My advice, enter to win everything. I'm talking like your favorite concert tickets, once-in-a-lifetime experiences. You deserve to win. Go do it. Tonight I-

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1: Both set from Vancouver. 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
3: 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This ruined my sister and I's relationship. 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
3: 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Reverse. 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Wild draw four. Uno. Game. And she would lose it, dude.
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0: My name is Emily. Thanks so much for listening and hanging out with me today. B-Dub up next for you. He is getting you to Philadelphia to go see Ella Langley and Morgan Wallen. That's coming up around 4:30. Have a great Friday. I will see you right back here tomorrow on 98.7 The Bull.
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Hello, Friday. Welcome to the weekend, and welcome to you probably mentally checked out of work already with it being Memorial Day weekend. It's B-Dub. Tyler Hubbard dropped a new song today called Land. You've got to check out. 5'9" is on the bull. Jay.

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go to Philadelphia, America's birthplace, shortly after America's birthday. Well, a few weeks after anyway, and see Ella Langley and Morgan Wallen at Lincoln Financial Field. If you want to go, I've got your next keyword just after four on the Bull.

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That sunset, cliffs by the sea, and the night rolled in. And you still talk about that moon that I can't recall, but God, I

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I've got a question for you. This is something we're doing on the national show. So here on the Bull, we are at Saturday nights at 7 p.m. Beat Up Radio Saturday night. I'm giving away free gas. Yeah. So tomorrow night at 7, if you want to win free gas, you might want to listen here on the Bull.

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Monday at 10 a.m., I believe Willamette National Cemetery has their annual Memorial Day service. 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Again, I believe that's Monday, 10 a.m. out at Willamette National Cemetery. 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

So we're sending you to see Morgan Wallen and Ella Langley in Philadelphia. Ella, you know, your female artist of the year, among other awards she won last Sunday. I've got your next keyword just after four today. 98.7 The Bull. Let's go.

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absolutely loved seeing Lauren Elena's husband get on his chair and wave his jacket around last Sunday during Kane Brown's performance of Woman. It was awesome. This is 98.7 The Bull. Let's go. Another shot to see Ella Langley and Morgan Wallen in Philly coming up.

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It's your Big Four at four and a little more. 98.7 The Bull. Man, I haven't heard this one in a minute, to be honest with you. I just love a simple country upbeat love song, and Sammy Kershaw knocks it out of the park every time.

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We're just a few weeks away from Keith Urban's long-awaited Yacht Rock cover album. It's 98.7 The Bull. Yeah, he's got one called Flow State. June 12th it drops. And if you haven't heard his rendition of Summer Breeze, yo, you're doing yourself a disservice if you haven't checked it out. Stephen Wilson Jr. tickets in 10 minutes on The Bull.

Let's get you some Stephen Wilson Jr. tickets. Text the word SON, S-O-N, to the Lazy Boy text line at 503-733-0987. 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Wait.